0: planets, a woman is killed by a man somewhere in the world, most often by a family member or a partner.
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1: 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I'm Fabian, I'm responsible for the concept and hosting of the show. Tonight I'm greeting you from Koje in Vienna, a music venue and subculture space. Thanks to the Koje people for sending all these crazy transmissions. My guests today are the improv musicians and radio makers of Papara Takes Her Tools Out. And we're going to talk about community. Afterwards, you're going to hear them perform right here at Koje. So please welcome Selena, Marcia, Frankie, Pumpui, Pumpui, I'm so sorry for pronouncing the names wrong, and Dani. Hi.
2: Hi.
3: Hi.
4: Hello.
5: Hi.
1: As always, we're starting with some music the guests brought, so please tell me what we're going to hear now.
2: We're going to hear now August 2010 from Matthew Herbert. The whole album is from the birth to the death of a pig. Matthew Herbert followed this pig and used the field recordings he made for the tracks and for the whole album. So in the end, they eat also the pig. And he made also, I think he made it an instrument of pig blood also. And I think you hear this instrument in this track.
1: So yeah, let's go for it.
6: La la la la.

0: We're back with Funkdefekt at Koje Wien, and I'm here with Papara Takes Her Tools Out. Tonight we're talking about community and how all of the Papara experiments started. So please, introduce yourself. Who are you and how did this all happen?
1: Hello.
2: That was Pumpul.
0: That's how it all started. That was the beginning.
2: Well, we are all in the same class, and this is a painting class. And I feel myself actually very lucky that we all ended up in this class with this interest in music. And we were, I think, just open, really open enough to give ourselves and each other the space to, I don't know, do whatever we want. And we kind of evolved into this thing that we are by just not setting any rules and sometimes trying different rules that were, I don't know, it's already existing in improvisational groups, like let's do this score or let's na-na-na. Yeah, but yeah, and now we're here. I think, how long was it? Like 3 years or?
3: I think so, approximately 3 years. And I think we went also through different stages. Like it kind of happened that we started in courses and then we had this like group of X-4 that some of our members were part of. And then somehow through like jamming, we ended up playing together and inventing this figure of Papara.
0: So, but you're all artists, like visual artists and self-taught musicians, or how did it come across?
2: I think yes.
0: Yes.
4: Yeah, for sure self-taught.
2: Yeah.
0: So tonight's topic is community. Would you say that community is all there's to say about Papara? I rolled the R now. I don't know why. What? I said Papara.
4: Papara, I think. Papara.
0: Papara. Papara.
5: Okay. I think every version is fine. Yeah. I think we weren't consciously thinking about community when we started jamming, but I think it is a very community-based project. I mean, there's literally no fixed Aufstellung that we use, like compositionally speaking. So we like wander around. And also there's like all kinds of frequencies going on, so it's like a big mess. And I feel it's also it shows in the music that is there's no single part that is somehow standing out or something. It's really a big mosh, and I think that also adds to the feeling of like every idea is kind of welcome, and most of the time we just meet and then we do something together as Selina said, without a clear goal. Mm-hmm. And also, yeah, which is also in the painting class is I feel it's a bit like an island feeling, because there's a lot of projects always going on, and it's like it's somehow difficult to not think in project terms and to thinking like open-ended terms
4: And I think as a painter, you work most of the times alone, so it was also a bit necessary for us to come together, maybe, yes, and leave more community in the class. Yeah.
0: So let's go to the next track you brought. I can't really pronounce his name, so it's up to you.
2: I also don't know how to pronounce it, but no, I think it's Terje Ripdal, but he's a Norwegian guitar player, a classic. I think he's mixing classical rock and jazz, and this one I really find it so beautiful. It's called Last Night oder Nitte, I don't know.
0: From the album Blue from 1987. Let's have a listen.

0: So, we're back with Funk Defect, and we heard Terje Ripdal, and I think all of what we just heard, these two tracks, felt pretty spacious. It's like some ambient, spacey vibe. And this song even reminded me of Pink Floyd. I'm so sorry to say that.
1: It's okay.
0: Okay. How important is space for you? Space. Like big, echoey stuff. Like what, this but you just heard. Space.
1: What is the question exactly? Or how important? Maybe. How important is space for me?
0: Or for you? Or for you?
1: Yeah, for us. No, this is too general of a question. Someone else.
2: I don't know if we specifically think about space, or like the. I think you. Yeah, you mean the echoey, roomy. Moments that maybe we have or that we are interested in. I think in the musical sense.
3: You mean musical sense?
0: As you like to answer it. Maybe it's...
3: But I think we don't think about it that much.
2: I don't think we think about it consciously, but I think there's definitely, of course, like in the drums and also... I mean, there are a lot of effects that have like long reverbs. And I think maybe part of it is that we play in spaces that are usually kind of... small and reduced and like not very and I think it's maybe just a way to get on like on track with something and to have like a place to start from, and I think this roomy sounds sometimes give more of a like a interesting characteristic to the sounds that we are playing, or like they can also maybe take a thing back from a song or something. I don't know.
3: Yeah, but also when we were playing at the post office,
4: Postsparkasse, yeah.
3: Yeah. Anyway, the space was really huge, and it's a lot of echo and reverb by itself already. And I think it was really interesting also for us to like play there and also hear ourselves in a different space. And yeah,
5: and the space was even joining us. Like I remember that we had these windows. Over us, and when we had like very low frequencies, the windows were actually like vibrating and kind of joining, and sometimes we were even kind of looking at each other scared that they would burst. I don't know if they would do that, but it was a very interesting experience how the space kind of resonated with us and our instruments.
6: Yeah, but usually we play in really small spaces, so we don't have this so much.
0: I just wanted you to ask, because as you are playing at Radio Orange, which is a really, really, really limited space. And I see you having all your stuff here, which is also not the biggest place at Koje. Does it feel limiting, or is there a rather productive factor to it?
1: I wouldn't say, for me at least, that it does not feel limiting, because I anyway leave to somewhere else in my head during the performance or during the process. So.
0: So more about transcendence in a way?
1: I think so, yeah. Mm.
6: And I also like it cozy. I don't know. I like when we are next to each other and look at each other's fingers sometimes and see each other smile, or I don't know, being confused, or it's nice to be close.
5: Also a lot of times, and also in this situation right now that you cannot see, we sit like on a table together, like around the table kind of situation. So we actually don't, like sometimes we also had the stage situation, but now, and a lot of times we sit kind of in front of each other so we can look at each other and communicate while we are playing, which is also very nice and important also, because we often improvise to be able to kind of quickly communicate and with our like looks and very small gestures.
0: Small gestures. I have another small track right here. So what you're bringing to the table now is, I can't pronounce this name either. It's so sad. Marianne Amacher?
1: Amache.
0: Oh, now I see. Living Sound, which is a nice title from the album Sound Joint Room. It's a series, I think, from 1980. Why did you bring this track?
5: I brought the track, and I think, but it all, like it connects to all of us, because this is kind of, it was brought in by one of our sound teachers that we had, that we kind of all connected from, Sergi. he was teaching in our class, and he brought Marianne Amashi in, and it also kind of refers back to space because she was working a lot with space and using the space as an instrument almost, because like there was one, I'm not sure if it's even this album where she was, but often her live performances, she would put the speakers actually against the walls, and like so the sound would actually be resonating with the whole space. So she was using the space for her music.

0: This is Marion Amaché, Living Sound, here at Funkdefekt, today with Papara, takes her tools out. And we're talking and listening, and I'm asking, what's a living sound to you?
1: What we had was a pretty intense listening session. I would just easily assume that the listeners also took it like this was a living sound, what we just heard. Can I answer it like this?
0: Yeah, of course you can.
1: Okay. Okay. Yeah, I felt a lot of emotions while listening, and yeah.
0: Marion Amaché is really deep into psychoacoustic music, which is a really weird term, but I think it makes sense when you think about it. Is this also an influence for you, like psychoacoustic music? Would it be something you consider an influence? Or is it a weird academic term you just refuse to use?
2: I mean, we never really talked about it, I guess, between us. I remember in the course we did talk about it with her ear sounds. I'm not sure how it is called, but she has this one album where you basically have this in-between sounds when there's like these two tones, and then there's like this invisible sound depending on how you move your hand and your ear in space. So there's this, but I think we never really had a conversation about this, right?
3: Yeah, I know. I don't.
0: Maybe now
3: don't
0: you remember.
4: What was the term again?
3: Psychoacoustic.
0: Yeah.
5: What would be the official definition of psychoacoustic sounds?
0: You're asking me.
3: You asked the question.
0: So.
3: Yeah.
4: Now I forgot what I want to say.
0: What's psychoacoustic music?
4: Psychoacoustic music
0: to you.
4: Is to me
0: maybe
4: something that has to do with the brain, I guess, and space and how you hear it, and yeah, basically that.
5: Now, from the top of my head, I would say that I feel this psychoacoustic. Musical moments are really difficult to achieve, I think, because you need very specific frequencies usually, and I think our stuff is sometimes way too messy for this, I would say, which I think is good, but this is not to say it doesn't happen, but I think it's more like it happens from like a randomized process. We don't think consciously about it, I think.
0: Mm-hmm. Yeah. Okay, maybe let's think about your name, because we haven't spoken about that. Who is she, or who is it?
2: I can
0: Papara.
2: Actually, it was an accident in a way. Like when we thought about the name, we had like all different ideas. I don't even remember all the ideas we had. And then at some point, we ended up with Barbara. And we were like, okay, we're Barbara now. It's like funny. And then a couple of days later, we realized, oh no, there's actually like this very famous French chanson singer that is called Barbara, and we cannot have the same name as her, and then we just changed the B to a P and a bit the R's, as far as I remember. That would be like a little anecdote to the name.
1: And she's setting the table. I think that makes it more special. It's not just Papara, but Papara takes her tools out,
2: and this is
1: what we're doing every time.
0: So sets the table is your...
2: No.
0: Musician table, or is it more like eating? Or?
1: No, definitely musician table.
2: I yes.
1: These okay. equipments have to be put onto the table.
2: Sets her tools out.
1: Yeah.
3: But it's also eating most of the time. Like, we always have food with us. Pumpuy always has food.
0: which would be quite a psychoacoustic if people would hear you eating. Like, we had this pig blood element in the beginning.
3: Oh, yeah.
0: But you're not doing this.
1: No.
3: I mean, we are eating most of the time when we are playing.
1: Not in Radio Orange, though. Not me.
0: That's
1: also not me.
0: Not there.
3: No, there we are not eating.
1: But the name doesn't have anything to do with eating, I think.
3: I don't know. We were thinking about something like this when we were talking about it, I think. And also the name has to do with it because it's actually a bread. We found out it's a bread.
1: Yeah, well, not intentionally. We didn't know.
3: Yeah, but it's, I mean, also if it's not intentionally, it's nice.
2: It doesn't count.
1: Then it doesn't count.
2: Also at the beginning, I think the first title we had for the radio show was Snail Tongues on Espresso Spoons or something.
1: And then this is making me angry. Yeah.
2: Sorry.
4: <I'm not. laughs>
1: But yeah, because I mean, we don't name our sessions usually, and we had to name them because we were under the radio concept, and then we were basically just as bureaucracy makes people stupid. This was also us being. I said I was angry. Yeah. Okay. I take it.
0: So there are many many emotions brought to the table now. Maybe we should continue. I think Läuten der Seele would be a nice thing to do now. It's a nice track title. So someone wants to introduce that track? You brought it.
5: Yes, Läuten der Seele is actually the name of the project. It's by a single person. I think the, his name is Christian Schoppig. And he has a label also, and also is involved in a few other bands or like a duo like Brandt und Schnüre, which is also it's always in the same ballpark, and it's basically like ambient noise sample based music, but it's very different from what you usually hear. It's like it changes, like the atmosphere changes quite quickly sometimes, or like it goes from like something very open to something very maybe nightmarish. And I think it's just super refreshing as a, yeah, the way he structures these songs. Yeah.
0: We're now going to listen to Läuten der Seele, Knochen, Mond, Buchstabe und Tropfen from the album Ertrunken im seichtesten Gewässer. So that's a German-English mixture.

0: Läuten der Seele, Knochen, Mond, Buchstabe und Tropfen, here at Funkdefekt. And I must admit, I totally freaked out when I heard about you bring like Läuten der Seele, which is one of the most interesting contemporary music projects with this majestic quality, but also really funny because the name of the album, Ertrunken im seichtesten Gewässer, could be translated as Drowned in the Shallowest Water, which is totally weird. And so I'm asking you, are you also interested in mixing different moods, being funny and earnest at the same time, or is this something that appeals to you?
1: I like to be funny. Sometimes I think I'm not allowed to be funny. Sometimes I get a bad face when I'm too much funny while we are... Yeah, from Selena.
2: Your humor is just too avant-garde. It's, we don't understand it sometimes, maybe. Oh. Yet.
3: I think we all, like, not all the time, but sometimes we always try to have these different moods that we go through when we play. Like now, for example, we made like a little score for our session in like 15 minutes where it's going, I'm not gonna say what we're gonna do, but we have like different words that go from different, let's say, yeah, moods. And we even try to do opera once.
0: Mm. Wow. But,
3: yeah.
4: Are we funny? No, I think we are, yes. Yeah.
0: So because when I listen to your music, to me at some points it has a quite dark feeling to me. It's like, I listened to one of your shows when I was walking down the street at nighttime and it fit perfectly. It fits perfectly. It was like, yeah. So how would you describe the places you're going with your music? Because as you're like visual people, I guess, with these studies, what kind of place is this you like maybe paint with your music or go to with your music? Are these those night streets or what's happening?
2: I mean, me personally, I only have like this muddy, it has to have these muddy feelings to it for me. Like it is like something that is hold together, like a sound that is kind of hold together by something. But I don't know if I have like specific places in mind.
0: So it would be a swamp.
2: Yeah, it's like a swampy feeling. Yeah, you could say that. Yeah, definitely. I think that's a good term.
3: Which can also be very funny, no? Like it can be dark, but it can also be like a party of throwing this mud to each other and I don't know, laughing and falling into the mud and crawling out again.
2: Yeah, sometimes things like break out in weird ways and then suddenly the tone changes completely, which is also of course not always like planned, but it I think it's something over the years that we managed quite well to use or to lenken, I don't know what the English word is, to steer around. Yeah.
4: But I feel like sometimes we have a map to go somewhere, but we totally off the map sometimes.
2: We always go off-road.
4: Yeah, you know, just like not right, but super left, or, you know, with the map.
0: So maybe we just should just step into red soup because this is also very funny. Maybe that would be the perfect continuation. Boredoms. I love Boredoms. A Japanese band, totally erratic, from 1992. Can you maybe say something about it? It's your choice, right?
4: Yes, it's my choice. So to be honest, I don't really know them that well, but I know them from listening to like Painkiller and Last Exist, more like a jazz experimental-ish way. And then I fell into this part of more like a noise experimental, but also rock. And I think it's really nice, this music. So then that's why I put it in.
0: So let's just listen to Boredoms, Red Soup.

0: extra crispy. What's up, bitches? It's Brooke motherfucking Candy. Kane Kulto. And you know this bitch.
1: Peaches, motherfucker.

0: and grease. Just stick it in.
1: So this was Ken Carlto, KFC Santeria. And we're at the end of the show with Papara. Takes her tools out, but needs to put them back now for this show. But they will continue their set after this show at 10 p.m. So thank you for being here.
2: Thank you for inviting us.
3: Thank you.
1: Yeah.
4: Thank you.
1: And yeah, the next show Funkdefekt will be in June 23rd at 9 p.m. And I'm just ending with Wendy Carlos doing Bach, the last track, and then bye-bye.

Welcome to the We Are One Music Show, the show where we are one through music. I am your favorite artist, YFAFA, and this is volume 4. So without any further ado, let's get it.

For the next song, I give you a track by Calvin Harris and Jazzy. It's called Satisfy, and it's more than a show favorite. It's actually blown my mind. Big thanks and even bigger love in this one.

And now we have another one. It's Black Coffee with Muye by Kind of Music, the Black Coffee remix. Enjoy.

big thanks to Leighton Giordani, Green Velvet, and Script for this tune. It's called When It Kicks, and it's an absolute belter. Keep it up.

on, you know, the one, like, outside it's already daylight and we're holding cans of hooch because of that private joke from that one time. All smiles, no hindsight. Yeah, that's the one, yeah, yeah, that night. Anyway, I just met this girl. 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And she was here last year as well. So you're probably getting on what you're having to drink, where you're from. I go back and show her the picture we took last year. 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'Cause there she is.

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Bread and wine, a grocery